That's Elle King and Miranda Lambert, Drunk and I Don't Want to Go Home. Now, this next lady just announced her Stages tour, which will kick off in October. I'm talking about Lauren Elena. Here she is now with Chase Matthew, All My Exes, on Women of iHeartCountry.

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1: I'm Casper, and listen, no Sunday scaries at all here, because tomorrow it's going to be a great Monday. You have a shot to win $2,500 to take the trip of a lifetime around the country this summer. I'm going to run down how to win the money coming up here in less than 10 minutes. 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
1: 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Maggie checked in for this one, and I'll get your song on next, too. After all.

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1: I'm Casper, and a new survey says 16% of people have had a rideshare driver say or do something bizarre while they're in the car. I swear, every time I'm in one of these, you know, Lyfts or Ubers, they just look straight ahead and drive and never say a word, but not for some people. We'll get you stories on the air about this coming up in less than 10 minutes. Hang on.

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1: And has a rideshare driver ever said something kind of odd to you? 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We're getting your stories on about it tonight. 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
1: 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So many other great artists, plus $1,000 for you to win with it all, too. 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

WNOE. Whatever you want to hear tonight, let me know. Let's keep this Sunday night going. If you're on Instagram, you can say hi there. I'm at Casper Radio. That's the K. And also, of course, on the free iHeart app. You have us on there right now. Just tap the red microphone. Leave me a talkback message.

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1: This came up during dinner tonight. My wife and daughters, we were joking around about if you were in a food eating competition, what food would you eat? If you could pick the food, I want to run this by you. So let's say you're in a food eating competition. What food would you pick? We'll discuss coming up.

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1: Stacey, we're finding out if you were in a food eating competition and you could pick the food you eat at it, what would you pick? Which food?
2: Pizza, man. Just a regular margarita pizza. I could eat like 1,000 of them and not be satisfied. So good, but it's not filling, so I feel like I could just win.
1: Some people go for the hot dog. Stacey's going right for that margarita pizza. She's going to win it all.

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1: It's Casper, and we're finding out if you were in a food eating competition and you could pick the food you eat during it. What would you pick, Melissa? What food?
2: 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I don't even care what. I can put away a lot of pasta.
1: That's impressive, because pasta

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101.1 WNOE, New Orleans, number one for new country. I'm Casper. Amber just checked in on the iHeart app with the Talkback mic. Let us know she made us her number one preset on the iHeart app. Thank you for that, Amber. Thank you for listening. Got your song playing right now. Let me know what you want to hear, too, with the iHeart app Talkback mic, and I'll play your song next.

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1: We have found ourselves in the topic of dumb bets on the show tonight. It's Casper. Thank you for listening. So yeah, the dumbest bet you ever took, either won or lost, but it's the point that it was a dumb bet. What was the bet for you, Jill?
2: Whether I could eat a box of 6 chocolate glazed donuts in 30 seconds or less. I was on a first date, and I told this guy that I was a dessert-eating champion. So somehow, after a bottle of wine, I thought it was a good idea to show him my skills. And I lost after 3 donuts. So, yeah.
1: Yeah, I wonder what that bottle of wine you drank had to do with that whole bet thing. Probably nothing at all, no.
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6: And there she is.
7: Here
6: Mrs.
7: I am.
6: Ridiculous Crime.
7: Here I am. How are you, Captain Ridiculous Crime?
6: I'm doing pretty well, I have to say. This is a good one for me.
7: Well, good. I like to hear that.
6: Thank you. And you?
7: I am full of whimsy.
6: Ooh. Mm-hmm. I love when you're full of whimsy.
7: And rice.
6: It's a good combo.
7: It is.
6: I got a question for you.
7: Yes.
6: Do you know what's ridiculous?
7: I do. You know that I'm really particular about scents.
6: Oh, God, yeah.
7: Either like fancy candles or parfums.
6: Yes.
7: And so I, you know, I'm, like I said, particular is probably the kindest way I can put it.
6: That's how I would put it.
7: Yeah. And the
6: in
7: thing
6: a kind
7: is,
6: way.
7: The thing is, with personal fragrance, you have to, it has to be something that people discover when they get close enough to you. It can't enter the room before you do.
6: Yeah, I'm with that. But I think that with some people, you can smell it from a few feet away and it'd be pleasant.
7: Yeah, I guess. But you know, you're not supposed to spray it on your clothes. You spray it on your bare skin.
6: Yeah.
7: Anyway, so I have, you know, I got a lot of rules in life.
6: I give like 7 pumps to my shirt. So that's not what I should do.
7: That is perfect. With the Drakkar Noir.
6: Yeah.
7: Perfect.
6: The Davidoff Cool Water.
7: anyway, so scents, right? Like yes. It's, I feel like you get what you pay for a lot of times too.
6: I would totally agree.
7: Yeah. So that said, you know, there are a lot of like celebrity perfumes.
6: So beyond Elizabeth Taylor.
7: Beyond White Diamonds.
6: Yes.
7: That's going to be the name of my biography, Beyond White Diamonds, The Other Elizabeth. I got a celebrity perfume for you. And this comes to us from Sophia Smith on Instagram.
6: Okay.
7: So I am but the messenger, Zarin. And I guess she is too. Because the real culprit here is Pizza Hut Canada.
6: Damn, I thought for a second you were just going to focus on a thing.
7: Oh, to like talk about a cool person who has a cool scent?
6: Yes, I fell for it yet again.
7: New.
6: Check me out, Charlie Brown with the football.
7: I guess they hit 100,000 Facebook followers.
6: Uh-huh.
7: And to celebrate that, they decided to come up with a perfume. And it's called Eau de Pizza Hut.
6: Of course.
7: And it has top notes of freshly baked hand-tossed dough.
6: Mm-hmm.
7: And so, you know, there's a press release, of course.
6: Naturally.
7: All true celebrities deserve their own perfume, and Pizza Hut is no different.
6: Oh, God.
7: And what began as a fun Facebook post, okay, it goes on. It just gets worse and worse. They only made 110 of these, and they only handed them out to the ding-a-lings who follow them on Facebook.
6: Oh, okay.
7: In Canada, 110 of them.
6: Oh, this is a pure Canada thing.
7: This is all Canadian.
6: Huh.
7: And so, okay, fine. So they do 110.

0: Is this limited.
1: Like a Ryan Reynolds perfume?
0: Probably. And then here's
1: they
0: the thing.
1: They should make a Martin Short perfume.
0: Here's the absolute horror at the end of the press release, right?
1: No.
0: So they're talking about, oh, you know, you can smell like when you're opening a box of pizza and it's so great. And mm-hmm. I think it's just like a doughy, yeasty smell.
1: Oh.
0: Anyway, here's the bad part.
1: Uh-huh. That's the bad part?
0: End of their press release. Don't forget to check out facebook.com/Pizza Hut Canada to find out about great deals, exciting new Pizza Hut product innovations, open parens, such as hot dog stuffed crust pizza.
1: Oh,
0: and I stopped reading. I fell down. I lost time.
1: Yes.
0: That was
1: your punishment.
0: Yeah. Hot dog stuffed crust pizza.
1: Do we know who the celebrity is?
0: I thought I loved Canada.
1: Do we know who the celebrity is?
0: Pizza Hut.
1: That's the celebrity?
0: That's the celebrity.
1: Oh, I thought they had like a partnership.
0: No, you were thinking it was going to be
1: a brand of celebrity.
0: Young. Zarin, corporations are people too, my
1: apparently.
0: So there it is. That's ridiculous.
1: I got something for you that's ridiculous.
0: Yeah, go
1: and it
0: for
1: doesn't
0: it.
1: Involve Pizza Hut.
0: Darn it.
1: Yeah. Elizabeth, this one is my kind of crime story. In fact, this story could easily be like a movie starring Matthew McConaughey.
0: Okay.
1: Wait, I'm getting a signal from one of the interns.
0: Mm-hmm.
1: Okay, I was just handed a note. Really? Is that right?
0: Oh, what's going on?
1: According to our interns, this story already was made into a movie starring my man, Matthew McConaughey, way back in 1998.
0: Ooh,
1: the flick was
0: that's
1: called
0: early.
1: The Newton Boys.
0: The Newton Boys,
1: yeah.
0: Like the creators of the Fig Newton?
1: Like Isaac's brothers. Now, Here we are, life imitating art that's imitating life.
0: Okay.
1: Isn't that ridiculous?
0: I love that.

0: This is Ridiculous Crime, a podcast about absurd and outrageous capers, heists, and cons. It's always 99% murder-free and 100% ridiculous.
1: Aw, yeah.
0: Elizabeth.
1: Saren.
0: Where should we start with this one?
1: At the beginning.
0: Well, since I already mentioned the movie, well, I guess we might as well start there.
1: Yeah.
0: In 1998.
1: Okay.
0: Just a few years after Point Break was released,
1: right,
0: the world was blessed with a movie that was made to celebrate the lives and legends of a family of Texas outlaws known as the Newton Gang.
1: The Newton Gang.
0: Yeah, these brothers, they were all brothers, were wildly famous and popular into the 1920s, 1930s, but over the ensuing decades, their fame dwindled as they became just yet another Texas legend.
1: Okay.
0: They were this healthy and rather unique mix of train robbing, Wild West desperados, but also bank robbing, bigger than life gangsters.
1: Oh, really?
0: Yeah. They robbed banks and trains from Texas to Canada and back again.
1: That's a long way.
0: Yeah. And the film, The Newton Boys, that I've just been made aware of, apparently sensationalizes the exploits of these outlaw brothers. Mm-hmm. So there's the big brother, Jess, middle brothers, Willis and Doc, and baby brother, Joe.
1: Okay.
0: Willis Newton in the movie was played by Matthew McConaughey.
1: Oh.
0: Fun fact, both men were born in Uvalde, Texas.
1: Really?
0: Yeah.
1: That's curious.
0: Right? Ethan Hawke played big brother Jess Newton.
1: Wait, Ethan Hawke was in this?
0: Yes. And get this, Vincent D'Onofrio played the other middle brother, Wiley, a.k.a. Doc Newton.
1: I love him.
0: And lastly, you had Skeet Ulrich
1: as
0: baby brother Joe Newton.
1: Wait, the late 90s of this just washed over
0: totally.
1: Me. Skeet Ulrich.
0: Yes.
1: Now, there's a name I haven't heard in a dog's age.
0: And Juliana Margulies plays the love interest.
1: What?
0: Yes. And the film was directed by Texas filmmaker Richard Linklater.
1: Oh, no way.
0: Co-wrote the script with a pair of authors who had penned the definitive book on these Texas outlaw gangsters.
1: I've never heard of this
0: movie. Me neither. Now, despite the stellar cast.
1: And it's got Skeet Ulrich in it. How do we skip that in the oeuvre?
0: How big was the hole that this fell through?
1: Gee whiz, I don't know.
0: Despite the stellar cast, the lauded filmmaker, expert source material, the film is this forgotten movie of the 90s. You can ask a lot of people and they've never heard of it.
1: We have to have a screening.
0: Of course. Yeah. Now, film critic Roger Ebert, he gave the film 2 stars.
1: That was out of
0: 4. So it's a 50% passing grade in a lot of states.
1: Yeah. C's get degrees.
0: In his review, he wrote that, quote, the film chronicles their criminal career in a low-key, meandering way. We're hanging out with them more than we're being told a story. There are a lot of conversations about the profession of bank robbery, which, as a topic for conversation, is not a whole lot more interesting than double-entry bookkeeping.
1: Did bank robbers hang out and talk about bank robbing?
0: In this movie, yes.
1: In that movie, yes.
0: But this wasn't enough of a low-key diss, the whole double-entry bookkeeping. Roger Ebert also wrote that Linklater, quote, just doesn't seem as interested in the Newton boys. Sure, they were great bank robbers, but their very success may help explain why their legend hasn't placed as high on the charts as Dillinger, Babyface Nelson, or Pretty Boy Floyd. They were efficient professionals, and the movie sits there on the screen like a biopic of a traveling salesman who cracks safes instead of prospects.
1: Huh.
0: Okay. So, yeah, there you go. Another diss. Yeah, I just get a couple in there.
1: You know, but Roger Ebert was a gem.
0: Oh, I loved Roger Ebert.
1: I miss him.
0: Oh, my God, yes. 2 thumbs up for Roger Ebert.
1: Yes.
0: Now, I promise not to repeat the storytelling mistakes of Richard Linklater, apparently, because the Newton Gang are far more than traveling salesmen or boring double-entry bookkeepers. They are crime legends, from what I learned.
1: Really?
0: In the years between 1919, just after the end of World War I, and 1924, just 5 years before the stock market crash,
1: yeah,
0: it obviously kicks off the Great Depression, the Newton Gang robbed somewhere between 90 and 200 banks. There's very differing accounts.
1: That's a broad swing in
0: apparently,
1: 90 and 200.
0: Yeah, somewhere in there. I think it's closer to 200. They also...
1: Let's say it's 400.
0: No, it's close to 200.
1: Why not?
0: They also robbed...
1: No, who's watching?
0: That's a good point. Admiral Eihart can't see us.
1: He can't do anything about it.
0: Now, they also robbed at least 6 trains, because like I said, train robbers. Now, including the largest train robbery in U.S. history, possibly in world history.
1: What?
0: I didn't check all the numbers on that. But if you want to stack them up against the other legends of outlaw life, the brothers stole more money than Butch Cassidy and the Sundance Kid, the Dalton Boys, as well as Frank and the Jesse James Gang.
1: Yeah.
0: Put together. Yes. And I know you like this part. They never killed anyone.
1: I love that.
0: In fact, they were known for being polite bank robbers.
1: Oh, I really love it.
0: Which might also explain why they're not remembered with the likes of John Dillinger, sure. Babyface Nelson, and Pretty Boy Floyd.
1: Yeah.
0: Who'd soon follow in their outlaw ways just a few years later.
1: Right.
0: Anyway, Big Brother Willis Newton, he put it like this, quote, "We never killed anybody. We never wanted to. All we wanted was the money. Robbing banks and trains was our way of getting it. That was our business."
1: Okay.
0: Right? Straightforward.
1: Very, very straightforward.
0: So what's the story of the Newton brothers and their outlaw gang?
1: Great what question, is the story? Elizabeth. Let's ask Matthew McConaughey.
0: As Willis Newton put it, quote, "Nobody ever give me anything but hell in my life, and I never done anything I was ashamed of doing either." Love that spirit.
1: Right?
0: At one point late in life, in 1975, at age 86, Willis said that, quote, "We were just like doctors and lawyers and everybody else. It was our business to do that. We never killed anybody and we never wanted to. All we wanted was the money to make money."
1: Okay.
0: Now, why did the Newton brothers decide robbery was their profession?
1: Right.
0: Another great question,
1: Elizabeth. I have no idea.
0: You have to understand that Texas in the turn of the century was a hard place for a lot of people.
1: Yeah, sure.
0: Their family attempted to scratch out an existence in that unforgiving Texas earth. The Newton family were known as cyclone farmers.
1: Yeah.
0: Which is this term for people who moved around from place to place, always looking for a good place to turn the earth and try to scratch out a living.
1: Right.
0: Now, the parents, Jim and Janetta Pecos Anderson Newton.
1: Pecos?
0: Right, love that name.
1: So good.
0: If you're named after a river, I mean, come on.
1: Yeah.
0: Now, they were productive in one area, making babies. Despite their poverty, they had 11 children.
1: Oh, goodness.
0: There was Ivy, Bud, Henry, Dolly, Jess, Willis, Wiley, a.k.a. Doc, Bill, Tull, Isla, and the baby of the family, Joe.
1: Yeah, well, people had those whole litters of kids at
0: totally.
1: The time. Yeah.
0: I feel like Goodwill Hunting, just naming off, what was your name to all your brothers and sisters? Now, although he was younger than Jess, Willis Newton was the leader of the Newton gang. Born in 1889 in Uvalde, Texas, Willis was the one who led his brothers into temptation. He was a smart kid, and consequently, he had his reasons to go into a life of crime. More on that in a second. But first, let's back up to him being the genius of this litter of kids.
1: Yeah.
0: As he explained in an interview toward the end of his life, Willis Newton said, quote, "My mother's over in Cottonwood when she met my school teacher, and I'd quit, and she asked her why. My mother said, well, his clothes got so bad, he was ashamed to go. But she said, he's the smartest pupil I've ever had in my school. And if you give him education, there's no telling what he'll make out of himself. And if you don't give him an education, then no telling what he'll do."
1: Well,
0: right? I can still relate to this guy. So the story goes, back around the turn of the last century, the Newton brothers had this reputation in Cottonwood for being a bit rough and tumble. Uh-huh. As the children of dirt farmers and kids who wore hand-me-down clothes to school and were skinny from being undernourished, they soon took it upon themselves to steal whatever they desired and their parents could not provide.
1: Yeah.
0: They'd break into stores at night and they'd steal what they coveted or what they were ashamed not to have. And they did this often enough that word starts getting around Uvalde and Cottonwood that them Newton boys is trouble. As the Texans historians tell it, quote, "Before long, if something went missing anywhere within 100 miles of Uvalde, it was quickly presumed to have been the fault of the Newton boys."
1: Oh, no.
0: Yeah. So despite their early taste for walking the outlaw path, if you ask Willis, the Newton boys didn't graduate to bank robberies and train robberies. They were kind of pushed into it. Hmm. At least he was. And the other brothers just kind of followed his lead. According to legend, brother Wiley, a.k.a. Doc, went out one night and he stole this load of cotton. And it was like on a loading dock of like a cotton processor.
1: So it's just like, that's a curious thing to go steal.
0: Totally, but worth a lot back then.
1: Sure, but like
0: in cotton country,
1: they don't have warehouses that the family.
0: No, so he turned around and he sold it to another different cotton gin operation.
1: Okay.
0: He's like, "I got a bunch of loose cotton for you." And they bought it, right? So, yeah. Of course, that first cotton gin operator, they go to the cops who then track down the stolen cotton.
1: Sure.
0: And they heard that it was one of the Newton boys who'd sold the fleeced cotton. So
1: no pun intended.
0: Right? Thought you liked that. Since the cops couldn't find Doc Newton and they could only locate his brother Willis, they decided that's good enough, to hell with it. They arrested him for the crime. We got one of the Newton boys.
1: Yeah, close enough for government work.
0: Case goes to trial. Willis gets tried before a jury of his peers. He's found guilty, sentenced to a year at hard labor at the Texas State Prison.
1: Ouch.
0: The year was 1909. Willis was 19 years old, on his way to being 20. A few months later, the law catches up to his brother, Doc Newton, because he's still doing trouble,
1: yeah.
0: Charged for a different crime. The law then throws him into the same state prison with his brother. locked up together, the brothers start scheming. How do we get free? There's two of us. We can work together. I trust you. You trust me. So they did. They managed to escape the state prison. Likely while they were like out like clearing brush or the like. Basically, imagine like a scene from like Cool Hand Luke. Or no, as you might prefer, Elizabeth, since it's one of your favorites. Imagine the beginning of Oh Brother, Where Art Thou?
1: That is one of the best movies ever
0: right?
1: made, yes.
0: So that's basically what they do. They're like chain gang running through the fields. Now, out on the lam, on the run from the law, their taste of freedom doesn't last long. The two Newton boys are caught and returned to state prison with an added 5-year sentence.
1: See, that's the thing that gets you. You don't want to be locked up anymore, but they'll find you and make it worse.
0: After their recapture and after spending many years behind bars, the governor of Texas at the time, this guy, O.B. Colquitt, he pardons the two brothers and they're released. So, still angry about his wrongful arrest and hardened by his time inside, Willis vows to make the law pay for their crimes against him.
1: Yeah, okay.
0: He decides he'll become the exact sort of outlaw that the judge and the jury and the law said he was.
1: Right.
0: So, 1914, same year he's released from prison, Willis Newton and a friend of his, they hop on this train on New Year's Eve, December 31st, right? The train was not too far from Uvalde when they hopped on. The locomotive gets near this place called Klein, Texas. The pair of now newly minted outlaws, they rob all of the passengers on the train. Then they hop back off at a place called Spofford, Texas, down in Kinney County. Uh-huh. For their debut as outlaw train robbers, the pair made off with $4,700 in loot, which doesn't sound like much now, but in 2026 dollars, that'd be about $151,313.
1: Dang.
0: Not a bad first score for a couple of 19-year-olds.
1: Well, and, you know, what a New Year's Eve for the rest of those folks.
0: High living.
1: Right?
0: So after that first taste of success, Willis Newton gets hooked, and soon enough, he's dragging his brothers into the outlaw life. Okay, now that we got this one rolling, Elizabeth, let's take a little break.
1: Okay.
0: Listen to some ads, chill out, think about Matthew McConaughey, and when we get back, the Newton Gang will take shape and get into bank robbing.
1: Nice.
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0: And we're back.
1: Hey,
0: Elizabeth.
1: We're back.
0: You ready to hop on a fiery steed, yank down a bandana over your dust-covered face and go rob some banks in Texas?
1: Let's go hop on a steel horse and show them the business end of a pointed finger.
0: Good. Yeah, I like that. Now, before we mosey in and stick up the place, I wanted to give you just a little more insight into the Newton boys and their criminal ways.
1: Mm-hmm.
0: Born, as I told you, the children are dirt farmers, ashamed of their poverty and the deprivations, right. Wrongfully imprisoned. You might be able to see why they chose a life of crime.
1: Well, their teacher predicted it.
0: Totally. But if you hear from them, it's a little bit different. In November of 1980, the last surviving member of the Newton Gang, the baby of the family, Joe Newton, went on The Tonight Show with Johnny Carson.
1: Wait, stop. Yes. What?
0: And he reminisces about...
1: Being a bank robber,
0: yes.
1: Not for something he'd done subsequently.
0: No, just for being a bank robber.
1: Okay.
0: And he goes and he talks about his brothers in his lawless ways. And he's like, you know, at the end of his life. He was 79 years old at the time and nearing, as I said, the end of his days.
1: Yeah, he had a hard 79.
0: Oh, yeah. And he had little reason to hold back. And so he had Johnny in the audience in stitches as he recounts his life as an outlaw, desperado, bank robbing gangster. Now, as Johnny Carson...
1: This is when late night TV was at its
0: awesome,
1: peak.
0: Awesome, right?
1: Yeah.
0: So Johnny Carson said in the setup, quote... It says in 4 years, you robbed 80 banks. And Joe Newton happily confesses, yeah, we robbed a lot of them. So the crowd laughs at his candor. Johnny follows up by saying, now, you lived pretty well, I suppose, when you were... Joe Newton jumps in. He replies, oh, yeah. We stayed in the best hotels, eat at the best cafes, and drove the best cars available in them days. Now, this piques Johnny's curiosity because, you know, he likes cars. He's like, yeah. And a lot of women, like a lot of women. And so Joe Newton was still also one of Johnny's pastimes. So Joe Newton explained, well, there's always a way if you got a good car, a pocket full of money, and you're a young man. Because now he's not a young man.
1: Right.
0: Anyway, Johnny and the audience laugh. Joe Newton continues his thought. Yeah, that'll make you popular there.
1: So, Ed McMahon's all, hey-o.
0: Oh my God, Ed McMahon is chortling through most of this.
1: I can only imagine.
0: So since it's 1980 and not the 1920s, and bank robbery is not something that the network NBC wants to excuse or inspire any modern to copycats, sure. Johnny Carson is quick to say, let me ask you something. Looking back on this, if you had to do it all over again, you wouldn't recommend this as a... And Joe Newton, once again, quick to hop in. He interrupts him and says, no, we was crazy for doing it. And looking back, seeing then... But we was young then. So it's like a half step back.
1: Sure, yeah.
0: So Johnny and the audience laugh again. Joe Newton, hearing he's got them all on his side, he says, someone said, why didn't you invest that money in something that made money? And I said, who wants a better job than what we already got? That's what we thought then. I mean, if we needed money, all we need to do was go out and rob another bank. And Johnny's like kind of losing it, but he's still amused. Sure. And he wants to give viewers at home another reminder why youngins shouldn't follow the Newton gang's path, no matter how good it sounds. And then Johnny says to Joe, but you wouldn't recommend that people, and Joe gets the point of his question. He replies, no, I wouldn't recommend that. It would be crazy to do that. So now just a few years earlier in this filmed interview, not on The Tonight Show, leader of the gang, Willis Newton, he explained his gang's reasoning and their like raison d'etre. As Willis put it, quote, when I first began to think of robbing banks, I never thought of hurting anybody. And I knowed that all them bankers was rich and they didn't care about hurting. They didn't care about hurting us poor farmers. So why should I care about hurting them?
1: Punching up. There it is.
0: And Willis later finished that same thought by adding that, why shouldn't I steal from them? It's just one thief stealing from another. You can hear like the Revenuers era of like the 1930s is going to be coming around soon.
1: Yeah.
0: But you know, with the Dust Bowl era, it hit Texas and Oklahoma in that area first. They were already basically in the Great Depression in the 20s. Anyway, hard to argue with a simple folksy Dust Bowl logic. Anyway, after Willis Newton and his friend had that initial success with the train robbery, Willis crossed the Red River. He heads on up to Oklahoma to join up with a real outlaw gang.
1: Uh-huh.
0: They become bank robbers, and so with his new crew, Willis robs his first bank in a town called Boswell, Oklahoma. The score was another hefty take, Elizabeth. They walked away with about $10,000, which again doesn't sound like very much.
1: But
0: in 2026 dollars, that'd be $318,000.
1: Wow, that's handy.
0: Good score.
1: Yeah.
0: That's more than what's in the drawer.
1: Yeah.
0: Now, he bounces around the Texas-Oklahoma area for the next 2 years. And remember, keep in mind, Oklahoma is recently a new state. In 1912, it becomes a state. It used to be Indian territory. So people are used to having outlaws run through it.
1: Right.
0: So that's what they're thinking. And Willis Newton was arrested. He gets arrested in 1917 doing a bank job.
1: Uh-huh.
0: And this starts a run of bad luck for him. He's arrested again in Texas, and he gets sent back to the state prison. At this point, in 1917, 1918, four out of the five Newton brothers are locked up in various prisons in the state of Texas.
1: Oh, no.
0: Yeah, there's Wiley, a.k.a. Doc, as well as Jess and Joe, all of them behind bars, along with Willis. But get this, his luck flipped right back around because the next year, 1918, Willis is given a second pardon by a Texas governor.
1: Oh, I love it.
0: So a man named William P. Hobby, with that second pardon, he's released from the state prison and goes off to, you know, re-engage with his life. Once he's free, Willis goes right back to criming. He's like, I ain't done.
1: What else is he going to do?
0: Yeah, I mean, exactly. He didn't never get that education. Uh-uh. So he joins up with a new gang of ne'er-do-wells, and they start committing a series of nighttime robberies of local stores in places like Denison and Abilene and Walder and even in Dallas, Texas, right? Uh-huh. Around that same time, Doc Newton, his brother, escapes from prison. He hightails it over the border up to Oklahoma, where his brother Willis and Joe are now holed up and pulling jobs of their own. Soon enough, by the turn of 1920, Jess Newton gets released from prison. So he rejoins his brothers in Oklahoma, and Willis convinces them all that they should start their own gang. He's like, I've been bumping around with all these numbskulls, and we could do this.
1: That's right
0: and proper.
1: They got enough of them.
0: So once the Newton brothers are all reunited, they form their own outlaw gang. They decide to bring in one outsider to round out their crew. When Willis is working with the other crew, breaking into stores, pulling bank jobs and whatnot, he learned about how to use nitroglycerin to blow a bank vault. So he tells his brothers that they need to get their own Nitro Man, right? So they bring in a man he knows, this demolitions expert named Brent/John Glasscock.
1: Okay.
0: So you see his name is John Glasscock and Brent right. Glasscock. So we'll be going with both names.
1: Sure.
0: Anyway, it's a curious name for a demolitions expert. Now that we have their nitroglycerin guy, the Newton gang gets to work robbing banks like true pros. Mm-hmm. Starting in 1920, they rob banks in Texas, Oklahoma. They even manage their way up to Iowa. At one point, they steal roughly $500,000 in Victory and Liberty bonds from the war years.
1: Yeah.
0: Only problem for them, they didn't know, is the war is over and the bonds have been registered, which makes them essentially worthless to cash in.
1: Yeah.
0: So they got all this worthless paper. They're like, we need to stick to coin and actual cash.
1: Exactly.
0: Newton gang, undaunted. They keep robbing banks. They keep bouncing around the country, never staying in any place too long. They're basically now cyclone bank robbers.
1: Yeah.
0: From November 21 to December of 1922, in roughly 1 year's time, the Newton gang hits banks in Texas, Oklahoma, Colorado, Indiana, Missouri, even on up into Canada.
1: Busy boys.
0: Oh, right. Their specialty is a tactic that would soon be made famous by Pretty Boy Floyd, Babyface Nelson, John Dillinger, which is they buy extra fast cars. They're really particular fans of Studebakers and this one model called the Big Six or the Special Six.
1: Okay.
0: As you might imagine, the Big Six had a big six-cylinder engine.
1: Right.
0: You see, in 1918 and 1919, Studebaker produced this convertible car with a 354 cubic inch straight six engine.
1: Good God.
0: It was extremely popular with folks who like to go fast.
1: Yeah.
0: So bank robbers, rum runners, that sort, right?
1: Right.
0: The Big Six could get up to 80 miles per hour, or for folks across the pond, 130 kilometers per hour. Meanwhile, the cops, they were still pretty much rocking Ford Model Ts.
1: Yeah.
0: So that old Tin Lizzy wasn't nearly as fast enough to keep up with the Studebaker.
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101.1 WNOE, New Orleans, number one for new country. Hey, good way to get your Monday going? How about with some good news? I got something to share with you coming up in two songs. Hang tight.

101.1 WNOE. So I got a topic I want to hear from you on this. What is a smell that takes you back? A nostalgic smell. As soon as you smell it, you remember something. 866-607-8383.

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1: 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It's what we love. You're up after midnight with Granger Smith.

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1: This is RJ from deep south Texas. I'm 6 miles from the border of Mexico. I'm up with you every day. I love your show, man. God bless you and your family. Have a great day, buddy.
0: Well, buddy, I'm glad After Midnight is part of your morning. Thank you for listening.

0: 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Ann Hudson is coming up next with all the latest from Nashville. 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
1: All right, Granger, we got to recap the CMA festival from the weekend. The biggest news, a big reunion. I got the story coming up in your Nashville news next. Dear

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7: Hey, welcome to Monday, everybody. It's After Midnight. Hour number two starts right now. I'm Granger Smith, your host, asking this question. What is a smell that takes you back, like a nostalgic smell that as soon as you smell it, you remember something? 866-607-8383. Also, Earl Bibbles Jr., the country boy, coming in with a dumb criminal story and a lot of good country music, too. Hour number two starts right now.

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1: Hey, Granger, it's Rodney. I'm from Otsego, Michigan. I'm at work right now, just getting to work. I'm a butcher, and just want to say I really love your show. Thank you.
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1: 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Earl Dibbles Jr. coming in to tell you what happened next.

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0: 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What is a smell that takes you back in time? 866-607-8383.
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7: Hey, thanks for starting Monday here with me on After Midnight, y'all. 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That's what you do on this third shift. I'm Granger Smith, your host. I'm going to talk about some things that went down on this day in history coming up. I got a little list I want to read for you. Plus some Nashville news with Ann Hudson, stories about your favorite stars out there in Nashville. All of this coming up real soon, so don't go anywhere.

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101.1 WNOE, New Orleans, number one for new country. Okay, when I say, who are you going to call? It's instinct just to say Ghostbusters. And that's part of history. I'll talk about that plus other things coming up in two songs.

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1: 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Thanks so much for being a part of the After Midnight family.

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I brought this up last hour, and I'm still looking for your phone call. 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
1: It's after midnight. Crank it up. But if you wake the neighbors, don't blame us.
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1: Hey, good morning, Granger. Listening to you every morning on my way to work. I appreciate your positive attitude and playing some good tunes for my commute every day. Have a good one.
0: Hey, I appreciate that, buddy. Thank you for listening. I

0: 101.1 WNOE, New Orleans, number one for new country. Ann Hudson is about to jump on and share some Nashville news with us. Ann, what do you have lined up?
1: Well, lots of festivals and lots of festival announcements, including Luke Bryan's Crash My Playa. They've announced the lineup, and I've got it for you coming up in your Nashville news next.

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8: Hey, third shifters, thank you for keeping things moving. Happy Monday. It's After Midnight. I'm Granger Smith, your host, asking this question. What was your first job? You got a story behind that? Let me know. 866-607-8383. I've also got Earl Dibbles Jr., the country boy with a dumb criminal story, and a whole bunch of good country music this hour. Hang tight. It's

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Okay, asking this question this hour, what was your very first job? 866-607-8669.

101.1 WNOE, New Orleans, number one for new country. Our topic this hour, what was your very first job? 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
1: G'day, Granger. It's Stuart listening in to you from Australia. Have a good night, mate.
0: Well, thank you so much. I'm glad After Midnight is a part of your morning.

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1: Have you ever heard of a criminal holding up a store with a vegetable peeler? Probably not until today. Hang on, though. Earl Dibbles Jr. is going to share this real dumb criminal story next.

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1: Listen, I get it. Not everyone sleeps at night. Some of us think, some of us drive, some of us pray. Granger's with you through it all. Thanks for being a part of the After Midnight family.

101.1 WNOE, New Orleans, number one for new country. I'm going to take a phone call right here asking this question. 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
7: Monday, early risers. Welcome to After Midnight with me, Granger Smith, your host. Hey, I've got some good news to kick your Monday off with, plus some Nashville news. Doesn't necessarily have to be good, but it's news about your favorite stars out there in Nashville and what they're up to. Ann Hudson's got you covered on that. Hey, I'm glad you're here. Thank you for making this America's favorite radio.

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Hey, good way to get your Monday going. How about with some good news? I got something to share with you coming up in two songs. Hang tight.

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1: Okay, still looking for your phone call. We talked about this last hour. What was your very first job? You got a story? 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

0: 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Ann Hudson is coming up next with all the latest from Nashville. 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
1: All right, Granger, we got to recap the CMA Festival from the weekend. The biggest news, a big reunion. I got the story coming up in your Nashville news next.

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1: Hey, thanks for sharing your Monday here with me on After Midnight, y'all. Before you take off and get your day started, let me remind you, God is great and he is worthy of our praise. I'm Granger Smith, coming to y'all from the Yee Yee Farm in Central Texas. If you're just now getting your day started, just now having your first cup of coffee and you want to hang out some more, you could join me on another show called Mornings with Granger on Yee Yee Radio. One way to find Yee Yee Radio is from the link in the bio of our Instagram page at After Midnight Granger Smith. Thanks for hanging out. You sure?

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1: We have the audio from when Lunchbox called 911 a couple weeks ago because the car was spun out on the side of the road. We played it back. Also, is Eddie hot? We debated because listeners are like, you don't realize Eddie's hot. So we talked about that. We played a bunch of voicemails. There are AI teddy bears that can talk to your kids. All that on today's podcast. 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
4: 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Oh, you were supposed to be booked in 813, which is now booked.
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1: Hey, Bobby Bones Show. I was just calling. I had a show recommendation for you guys. It's called Hunted Australia, and it's a show just about normal people trying to run around a certain section of Australia and not get hunted, like, by the hunters and found. And so it's just a really cool concept, and I'd be interested how you guys would hide out for 30 days. So let me know if you guys watch it.
0: I've not seen the show. It sounds like the movie, well, that was the Stephen King book.
2: Running Man?
0: Running Man. So have you ever seen on TikTok that ultimate hide and seek?
2: No.
0: It's awesome.
2: That sounds cool.
0: Where they go, all right, you have an hour, and these people dress up as trees, cover themselves in fabric of like a trunk. It's ultimate hide and seek. And it's a Japanese game show, I think, because their game shows rock and ours are nothing compared to theirs. But this seems like something, but I guess it's Australian.
2: So who's looking for you, though? Like, people, because once dogs get thrown in there, that's kind of hard to hide from them.
0: Mr. Beast did one with dogs.
2: That's tough.
0: And so they're rubbing their scent on everything.
2: Was that like a junkyard?
0: It was.
2: That was cool.
0: No, I think it's maybe other contestants, the Japanese, because they can win by finding you.
2: Okay.
0: And you can win by hiding. But I've not seen this show. But it is Running Man. It's the movie.
2: Pretty much,
0: Which I really loved. So, no, but I'll check it out. There's a massive Japanese game show where the ultimate hide and seek. Yeah, it's funny on TikTok. I only watch it like one at a time. But nobody's seen that show?
3: Nope.
4: Nope.
0: All right, put it on your list if you want it. Give me the next one, please.
5: Part two here. About Morgan not liking Philadelphia for vacationing or whatever. But I was wondering, there was a segment a couple years ago of her doing like a day trip to Ohio, I believe it was, where she flew out in the morning and came back the same day. Did I miss that or did it not happen? All right, love you all. Thanks. Bye.
0: First of all, Morgan hated on Philadelphia, which we felt was unfair.
2: It really was.
0: Secondly, no, we can book the Cleveland trip whenever. Just tell me. I'll pay for the flight. And she's going to go to Cleveland, do a bunch of stuff, and then come back home. Our schedule's just weird around here. But if you, Scuba, if you get it and you get it settled where Morgan can go and do the whole thing, we'll run it.
4: All right. Morgan's still down to do it.
3: Heck yeah. Let's do it all in a day.
0: Because right. There is a nonstop that we figured it out. Mm-hmm. There's a nonstop to Cleveland. And she goes and explores Cleveland all day and then comes back home that night and tells us the next day. That's fun.
2: Man, we kind of backfired though because prices of airfare are so expensive.
4: Way
2: right
4: up.
2: Now.
4: Way
0: You're
4: up.
0: Not paying though. Why do you care?
2: I know, but could have hit this earlier.
0: You're not paying though, so why do you care?
2: Got the better deals.
0: All right, that's it. Thank you guys. Hit up the podcast today if you love 90s country music. We had a really fun game that we played. We also do a personal half hour long tell me something good, like from all of our lives every single day. 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

0: 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It's 101.1 WNOE, New Orleans, number one for new country. Normal summer weather this week, too. Few afternoon showers and hot this week. 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

0: 101.1 WNOE, New Orleans' number one for new country. So the latest on Taylor and Travis's wedding. They're saying it's going down in Madison Square Garden. Yeah, allegedly that's where it's going to happen on July 3rd. So a source says guests will be transported in blacked out buses and everyone's been sworn to secrecy. But obviously somebody leaked it to Page Six. And so that, they're reporting this. They're saying July 3rd and it's at Madison Square Garden. About 1,000 people have been invited. I don't know, like, and maybe it's legit, but Madison Square Garden for a wedding? I mean, yes, she can have her wedding wherever she wants, but I don't know. We'll see if it's true. It's 101.1 WNOE.
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Speaking of Alan Jackson, that farewell show going down later on this month. 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

101.1 WNOE. So there's a new term that I recently saw. I'm like, I don't know that I do that. I'm going to pay attention now, and it could be adding stress to your day. That's next on WNOE. We were sitting

0: 101.1 WNOE, New Orleans, number one for new country. You ever heard of email apnea? Apparently, this is a term where you hold your breath while you're reading an email or answering a text, and it could be quietly adding stress to your day. The problem is that shallow breathing can keep the body in fight or flight mode, and so it raises your heart rate, increases stress and anxiety, and people are doing this and holding their breath when answering emails or texts. I don't think I do that, but now I'm actually going to pay attention. Email apnea. Huh, who knew? It's 101.1 WNOE.
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Hardy actually sang that at Nissan Stadium last night, helping wrap up CMA Fest. Riley Green also took the stage. It's 101.1 WNOE. I'm excited to see how Riley does with the co-hosting duties. I think he's going to be great. Aaron back later on this month. 101.1 WNOE.

0: 101.1 WNOE, New Orleans, number one for new country. I'm Dusty, a few minutes off from Morgan Wallen. And speaking of Morgan, he's making some news recently. First, he canceled one of his shows in Pittsburgh, and people were not happy. People were just ripping him apart. He was advised by his team and officials to cancel it. They said potential of high and strong winds. That's dangerous, potentially deadly. So for people to be mean about that and mad, I mean, I understand you spent money on tickets, but you got a refund. Like, it is what it is. Safety first. But then also people are ripping about him tossing a cell phone. Security guard had the phone, holding it above their head. He took it and kind of tossed it. I see all sides on that one, too. But Morgan in the news again. It's 101.1 WNO.
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0: 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Jeff getting ready to head out of town on vacation. Where are you guys headed?
1: We're going on vacation to Atlanta, and then our fourth daughter will be born at the end of July.
0: Nice. Congratulations. Your request to Thomas right now on WNOE. After all.

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101.1 WNOE, New Orleans, number one for new country. And as promised, George Burge, Luke Bryan, Ride, Ride, Ride. They actually sang this at CMA Fest. It's WNOE. I threw it.

How would you like to go to Las Vegas? It's 101.1 WNOE. Chance to win that trip to our iHeartRadio Music Festival. Another nationwide keyword on the way here at 1 o'clock. That contest, though, for the trip, you're going to want to text the keyword here. So be listening. 101.1 WNOE.

0: 101.1 WNOE. So CMA Fest over the weekend and last week, I mean, it was massive. Florida Georgia Line officially reunited. All is right in the world. And some people are like, wait a second, is this just like a, you know, a little thing, or are they just doing it to make a couple extra bucks? What's the deal? Apparently, it's going to be a thing. They actually signed with the Core Entertainment for management. So you're not going to, you know, re-sign with a management company unless you're planning on doing stuff. They said FGL shows will come in 2027. No word on new music, but for sure, shows will happen. We'll keep you updated. It's 101.1 WNOE.
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0: 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Let's get you that nationwide keyword. By the way, you'll text it, all right? You will text this contest. That coming up here at 1. 101.1 WNOE, Dirk Smale.

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0: 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Throwing it back to when the only playlist was whatever was on your boombox.
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And of course, tell Miss Something Good, 55 past every hour. Perfect way to get your day rolling. This morning, by the way, the 90s country lyric game, I feel like I did pretty good on it. Just saying. I always like to play in the car when I'm driving in. It's 101.1 WNOE, Luke Combs right now.

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If you missed the nationwide keyword chance to go to Vegas and our iHeartRadio Music Festival, I got you back. I'll repeat the keyword in about 10 minutes, all right? Luke Bryan right now, country, and she knows it on 101.1 WNOE, New Orleans number one for new country.

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0: 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You'll enter on the website. That's here, too. Kenny Chesney right now. 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

101.1 WNOE. Normal summer weather this week. Hot, a few showers as well. 88 today, 90 for the next few days. So, yep, summer is here. 101.1 WNOE.

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0: stars on it. 101.1 WNOE, New Orleans, number one for new country. And the latest rumor about Taylor and Travis getting married. Apparently, somebody is leaking information saying that they're going to be getting married in New York City, Madison Square Garden. 1,000 people have been invited. They say it's July 3rd. And they said that guests will be transported in blacked out buses. They said the arena was also chosen because there are multiple entrances, highly secure infrastructure. I mean, I guess that would be a cool wedding venue. I've never been, but I mean, to each their own. And I also think it's funny how, you know, they say that everybody's been sworn to secrecy. However, somebody's leaking the information, so we'll keep you updated. It's 101.1 WNOE.
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I'm Dusty. Thank you for listening. Have a great Monday, Casey Carter, after three. And of course, love, peace, and chicken grease. Never sweat the small stuff. 101.1 WNOE.

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Casey Carter on 101.1 WNOE, New Orleans' number one for new country. This song just dropped last week. I bet it's already one of your favorites, huh? Definitely one of mine. Lainey Wilson with John Mayer on guitar.

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0: Ashley Bryan on 101.1 WNOE. And have you seen the video that went viral over the weekend? Luke Bryan playing Carolina Country Music Fest in Myrtle Beach. Takes a sip off a bottle of tequila, hands it to a guy in the audience. Guy in the audience downs the entire thing. It's crazy and impressive.
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I wonder what this is about. Tomorrow morning on the Bobby Bones Show, after 20 years, they may be saying goodbye to something. It's been a great run. Find out what they're talking about tomorrow morning, 7:20 here on WNOE.

0: 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I am Casey Carter. Our iHeartRadio Music Festival coming up in September in Las Vegas. Tickets don't go on sale until later this week. However, we have a chance for you to win full-on trip before those tickets go on sale. We're talking tickets to both nights of the show. We're talking airfare, hotel, and $1,000 spending cash. I got to give a shout-out to Steve Basinger, who won his trip and money. Steve, what motivated you to play in the first place?
1: We like country, and we just haven't been to any concerts in months and months. And I thought I'd just give it a try.
0: Well, look at that. He gave it a try. He won, and that could be you. We're going to play again at 6 o'clock on 101.1 W.
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It's Casey Carter on 101.1 WNOE, and this guy, Luke Bryan, no secret that he loves tequila. He was in concert over the weekend in South Carolina, took a swig of tequila, handed the bottle to a guy named Randy in the audience. Randy chugged the whole thing. I mean, even Luke Bryan was speechless. That's sick.

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Portland's number one for new country, 101.1 WNOE. It's Casey Carter. Did you catch the season 8 premiere of Love Island USA on Peacock? You did. You're not alone. Apparently, it set a record for any Peacock original series over its first 3 days. It's huge.

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If you're trying to decide what to do for dinner, New Orleans Restaurant Week kicked off today. Maybe go check out a new restaurant. Great menus.

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Garter on 101.1 WNOE. What is this about? So something on the Bobby Bones Show. They've done it for 20 years. They may be saying goodbye. It's been a great run. Find out tomorrow morning, 7:20 here on WNOE. Kid myself, it's John Morgan. We are.

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And if you believe what you see online, her wedding to Travis Kelce is going to happen July 3rd at Madison Square Garden in New York. We'll see, right? You checking the mail for that invite. Low cash, here's Wrong Hearts on WNOE.

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